0: Hello, and J-Masi. Now you are listening to Good News FM 105.1 MHz Stereo Sound, the voice of the Lord.
1: अब प्रस्तुत छ कार्यक्रम Life, Hope, and Sound.
2: Some psychiatry students were in their college class one day when their professor began to discuss a certain point, and he said, "What is the opposite of joy?" And a student replied out of the classroom, "Sadness."
3: You have looked everywhere for the meaning of life's puzzling circumstances. It is in our intimate relationship with God that we find our identity. In this relationship, there is a hope that has limitless supply of mercy and an endless measure of forgiveness. This love reaches down to the deepest needs of the human heart. How great is that love? In today's program, Rodney Loper, Senior Pastor of Hopetown Bible Church, will share in Wisdom from Above how this amazing love can bring your life the meaning you're looking for. Let's listen to Pastor Loper as he speaks to us.
2: I believe that there are people who are struggling with having the courage to face another day. And if that is you, I want you to find hope as we look into the lives of three men who were willing to let go of life because they were so discouraged. I want us to notice, first of all, and I just want to say out of the gate, that there are no super Christians. I want us to mark that down. I wish that in your mind that I could write on a chalkboard and put that in bold letters in your mind, because I believe that Satan many times uses that as a ploy to come alongside people who have a tendency to struggle in this way, and he whispers in their ear, "You know what? If you were just a little more spiritual, Mark, if you spent just a little more time in the place of prayer, if you just spent a little more time reading the Word of God, you would be as spiritual as Pastor Holden." And Satan is masterful at doing that in the lives of believers. And all of a sudden, if we're not careful, we begin to think that person is a super Christian, and that person is a super Christian, and that person doesn't have any problems, and that person seems to be on the mountaintop all the time. But I want you to know, and I want you to put this in a place where you keep truth, that there is no such thing as a super Christian. Most every Christian has an area in their life where there's a weakness, where there's a struggle, where there's an issue, and they may be able to gloss it over, and we may be able to put on a coat, and we may be able to put on a tie, and we may be able to put a smile on our face, but underneath all of that veneer, many times there's a heart that is hurting, many times there's a mind that is filled with question marks, and many times there's a heart that is filled with uncertainty. You see, there are no such thing as super Christians. In the lives of the three men that we read about tonight, Moses and Elijah and Jonah, each of these three men asked God. They asked God to take their life. It's easy for us to sit back here having the full revelation of God's Word and say, "Come on, Moses. You know that God's going to send manna from heaven. Come on, Moses. You know that all you have to do is talk to that rock and water's going to come forth. Come on, Elijah. We know that the end of the story is that you're going to be caught up to heaven in a chariot, and what splendor's going to mark the end of your life. Come on, Jonah. We know that God is going to use you to send a revival to Nineveh like it had never seen before. Why are you guys discouraged? Just hold on just a little bit." We are able to see the rest of the story. But friends, when it comes to our life, when it comes to our daily living, "Come on, Moses, you know that all you have to do is talk to that rock and water's going to come forth. Come on, Elijah, we know that the end of the story is that you're going to be caught up to heaven in a chariot, and what

So we're despondent and we're discouraged and we question why. And Lord, I just wish, Lord, that you'd take me to heaven. Perhaps you haven't prayed it that way, but perhaps you've couched it in a way that I have at times in my life. Lord Jesus, why don't you just come back? Have you ever prayed that prayer? I have. Why is that? Because there are times in life that the issues of just daily living will come in. And if we're not careful, it'll overwhelm us. And so it's easy for us to point at these situations and say, come on, fellas, we know the rest of the story. But it isn't necessarily true of our position in life right now. And I want us to notice that all three of these men that we've looked at tonight are connected to God. None of these men that we read about tonight were living a life of sin. God spoke to Moses directly in Exodus chapter 33. It tells us that the Lord spoke to Moses face to face as a man speaks to his friend. Elijah was a great prophet, a man of prayer, bold in his obedience and proclamation of the message of God. And in the passage that we find Elijah crying out to God to take his life, it's right on the heels of one of the greatest portions of Scripture that highlights God's power and God's ability to reach into our world. Yes, all three of these men were connected to God, but all of them had a common problem. They dealt with discouragement in a real way. That leads me to the second point tonight. Not only are there no super Christians, I want us to notice that even good Christians get in a cave every now and then. Sometimes I think we allow Satan to get us to believe that we're the only ones that have to do that. Somehow that if I admit that I have to get into a cave, so to speak, that I'm somehow less of a Christian. But look at these men. All of them are mightily used of God, and yet all of them are ready to toss in the towel when it came to life. Why? If you were to take the time and do a study of each of these examples that we've portrayed tonight, you'd find out that they're worn out physically. Moses had spent almost 40 years with 2 million whiny children of Israel. In other words, Lord, why in the world have you put me in this mess? Why am I the guy that has to lead this whining group of people? I don't have the meat to give them. I don't have what they need. Lord, what in the world have you done? I'm not able to bear this burden alone. It's too heavy for me, he says. He's worn out physically. Elijah, on the Mount of Carmel, had just experienced a great revelation of God's power and God's presence. And you remember, don't you, what happens after that great portrayal of God's power? He sees rain, doesn't he? And he begins to run. And they tell us that the distance between Mount Carmel and back home was 30 miles. I can't imagine running for 30 miles down some rocky pathway off a mountain to try to beat him back to the city. And yet there's Elijah. He had run 30 miles. He had gone without food. And there he is now, worn out, tired. You think you have it bad, Jonah? Spent 3 days in the belly of a great fish. Without rest, he immediately, when he spit out on the shore, it's not bad enough to spend 3 days there. He gets spit out and he gets up immediately, Scripture tells us. And what does he do? He obeys God and goes to Nineveh. And he preaches for 3 days. But not only were they worn out physically, they were worn out spiritually. You say, bless God, good Christians don't get worn out spiritually. Oh, yes, they do. Moses had a people problem and took his eyes off of God and he started focusing on the people problems. And the people stood around Moses. He had a line from early in the morning till late at night. Moses had a people problem. Focusing on people and not on the Lord will drain you of your spiritual passion. People will try to make decisions for you. There are many people who would like to tell you what God's will is for your life, but you are the only one that has to answer to God for the decisions that you make in life. Amen. Professionals tell us that we need between 8 and 10 hours of sleep. And I dare say there's a lot of people who haven't seen 8 to 10 hours of sleep, and who knows when.
You say, oh, I can get by with less sleep than that.

0: You might be able to. But friends, sometimes if you cut that short in your life, it's not very, very far down that road before you begin to check out spiritually and you become easily irritated and you become hard and harsh. And sometimes it's even portrayed in those that you love the most. You mean God's interested in our physical lives? God's interested in our spiritual and reconnecting us? Yes, yes, yes, He is.
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2: Hi, I'm Todd Nettleton, and this is the Voice of the Martyrs Radio. Aisha was a Nigerian Muslim suffering from debilitating migraines. One day, while suffering a migraine, a still, small voice urged Aisha to follow Jesus Christ. But when Aisha shared her new faith with her husband, it led to a court battle where she was offered a choice: renounce Christianity or lose her husband. Aisha chose faith and lost her family. She faced persecution from her community and even had her house burned down. But despite ongoing threats, Aisha perseveres with unwavering devotion to Christ. Please pray Aisha's family will experience reconciliation and salvation in Jesus.
3: I will not let my brothers and sisters suffer in silence, nor will I let them serve alone. 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
4: अब प्रस्तुत छ कार्यक्रम अन्तर्विन्ती.